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1: Across Australia, men regularly get together at over 400 men's sheds, places where they can socialise, work on projects, learn new skills, and if they feel comfortable, talk about what's going on in their lives. The Shed Online is a new website which aims to replicate, in the online space, all the positive things men get from being in their own sheds, or in a community men's shed. We caught up with Beyond Blue chairman Jeff Kennett and asked him where the idea for an online shed came from.
2: I think it was born out of the fact that the interest in men's health issues over the last 5 years has grown dramatically. As a result of that, the men's sheds, that is the physical men's sheds, have been growing in number throughout the country, and there's now about 400 of them. And they provide a wonderful service of communication, gathering, sharing, etc. And we are seeing that men are coming of all ages from, I guess, in part lonely environments, to meet together, to share experiences, and that, of course, leads to better health outcomes. As a result of that, it was raised with us that there are many men who are tentative about going and joining a physical men's shed, but more importantly, there are hundreds of thousands of men who live in isolated areas who have no opportunity to get to a physical men's shed. And therefore, the concept of Sheds Online was born and has now, as you know, been put into place.
1: To find out more, or to become a shed man yourself, visit thesheddonline.org.au or go to beyondblue.org.au and follow the link to The Shed Online. The Beyond Blue website is also a great place to find more information about depression, anxiety and related disorders.
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0: Wait, no. 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
3: Hello, I'm Shannon Kirkwood. Technical negotiations between Iran and the United States are expected to continue throughout the evening in Switzerland. The US-Iran talks got underway overnight following a 60-day agreement last week. A US diplomat says discussions are focused on clarifying messaging from Iran on the reopening of the Strait of Hormuz, enforcing the ceasefire in southern Lebanon, and elements of a nuclear deal. US President Donald Trump has threatened to attack Iran if it did not stop Hezbollah as clashes with Israel in Lebanon continue. Iran dismissed the warning, saying it was prepared to fight. Meantime, Israeli Prime Minister Benjamin Netanyahu has today recommitted to Israel's action against Hezbollah.
4: We do everything in our power to protect our people. We don't have a war with Lebanon. We have a war with Hezbollah, who terrorizes Lebanon and seeks our destruction. And when that proxy of Iran is no longer a threat, when it's dismantled, when it's disarmed, yes, we'll have peace with Lebanon. And I look forward to signing it.
3: Experts say ambulance ramping has reached its most dangerous levels in years. Scarlett Coppola has more.
5: The Australian Medical Association has released its ambulance ramping report card today. It uncovered record demand, worsening handover delays, and a system struggling to keep pace. More than 2.4 million Australians arrived at emergency departments by ambulance in 2024 to 2025. But AMA President Dr. Danielle McMullen says the findings paint a stark picture, with reports of people dying while waiting for an ambulance or while ramped outside hospitals. Dr. McMullen says reforms must be implemented to expand hospital capacity, improve patient flow, and invest in the health workforce.
3: Fuel security will be on the agenda when the Prime Minister convenes a virtual meeting of Cabinet today. It follows yesterday's announcement to extend the fuel excise cut by a month, but it will be halved to 16 cents per litre. The nation's chief medical officer says it's not too late to receive winter vaccinations. The National Immunisation Program offers free vaccines for people most at risk of complications. CMO Professor Michael Kidd says increased vaccination coverage helps the entire community.
6: Vaccination is the best way we have to prepare for the risk of being exposed to serious illnesses during the winter months, and that includes viruses like influenza, COVID-19, and also RSV. And if people are exposed to them, can lead to hospitalisation, especially for older Australians and people who are at higher risk.
3: It's estimated millions of people will be under a heatwave warning across France today. Temperatures are forecast to match historic highs, with potential restrictions on rail services, businesses and schools. This student spoke to France 24 about how his school is responding to the conditions.
7: We're going to drink more water. We're starting at 8 a.m, so I think it's still better for us to start at 8 than if we were in the afternoon. After that, revising for the rest of the day and for other subjects for the baccalaureate, it might be more complicated to concentrate from 3 p.m. to 6 p.m.
3: Now to sports. South Sydney's Latrell Mitchell has not taken part in today's main training session after warm-ups, casting doubt over his return from a back injury and Game 3 State of Origin hopes. He left with a trainer this morning after performing light drills. Uruguay and Cape Verde have played out a 2-2 draw in the Group H match in Miami today at the FIFA World Cup. Earlier, Spain extended its lead in Group H, beating Saudi Arabia 4-0. It was a 0-0 draw between Belgium and Iran. New Zealand and Egypt are on the pitch in Vancouver. And to golf, American Wyndham Clark has held on to finish with a one-stroke victory in the PGA event on Long Island.
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9: Arthritis is Australia's major cause of disability and pain, and it doesn't just affect older people. Most people diagnosed with arthritis are of working age, and children can get arthritis too. In fact, one in six Australians has arthritis, with the most common form being osteoarthritis, which affects one in ten Australians. We caught up with Kelly Stockton, an educator from the Arthritis Foundation Queensland, to talk about the different forms of arthritis.
10: Arthritis is not a single disease. In fact, the word arthritis literally means inflammation of the joint, and then there are more than 120 conditions that fall under the umbrella of arthritis. The most common forms that people would be aware of would be osteoarthritis, would be the most common form, rheumatoid arthritis, and then also gout falls under the arthritis umbrella. Osteoarthritis is the most common form of arthritis, and it mainly affects people over the age of about 45, but you do see it in younger people. It can affect any joint in the body, but you'll usually find it in your large joints such as the hips, the knees and the lower spine. You can find it in any joint. But osteoarthritis occurs when the joint between two bones becomes worn out, so it's a degenerative condition, and you'll find that the smooth cartilage that normally exists over the end of bones becomes rougher and breaks down. And in worst case scenario, as time goes on, you can find that you can actually have bone on bone as the joint is destructed. Rheumatoid arthritis is a disease that causes inflammation of the joints. It's more an autoimmune disease. It's when the body basically attacks itself, attacks its own tissues rather than fighting diseases. And what happens in rheumatoid arthritis is the tissue surrounding the joint or the synovial membrane becomes swollen and thickened, and this causes the body to produce larger than normal amounts of fluid in the joints, and this causes swelling, pain and stiffness. You tend to find rheumatoid arthritis at younger ages. Most people develop it between the age of 25 and 50 years, and unlike osteoarthritis, which affects fairly equally male and female, rheumatoid arthritis affects women more. Gout affects many Australians, but men are more common, I think about 9 times as likely as women to get it. Gout occurs between the ages of about 40 to 50, and it normally affects the joint of the big toe. People that get gout, they'll talk about their big toe being very sore, but it can affect the knees, the ankles and the hands. Now, gout is caused when tiny crystals of uric acid set in the joints, and this causes irritation of the joints and tissue inflammation.
9: It's important for people to be aware of the symptoms of arthritis, so that they can seek help as early as possible to diagnose arthritis and get assistance in managing their symptoms.
10: If you find that you've got sore joints, the joints of your joints are getting sore, they might be swollen, they might be hot, and you find that you can't move around as well. Depending on the type of arthritis, sometimes this can occur more in the morning or more in the evening. So if people find that they have swelling or sore joints, then they should get that investigated. For diagnosis, if you had sore joints, your first thing to do is to go and see a doctor. If it was osteoarthritis, they would take a history. Basically, the history would involve many, many questions to determine what type of arthritis or what type of other condition you might have, because arthritis can mimic a number of other systemic or other illnesses. So what they would do first is take a big history, and then they might do simple x-rays and some blood tests to look at some markers within the blood if they were looking for conditions other than just osteoarthritis, if they're looking for like rheumatoid arthritis or other forms of arthritis. They might take some blood tests as well.
9: With the assistance of your healthcare professional, organisations such as the Arthritis Foundation and modern research and drugs, it's possible to manage your arthritis and reduce your pain and swelling.
10: There's no cure for arthritis, for most of the types of arthritis, but the outlook is very promising. For osteoarthritis, the most common disease, we do know a lot about helping to prevent pain. Things like telling people to keep exercising, which nourishes the cartilage, losing weight, which takes the weight off the joints, giving them the right advice of what sort of activity they should do, can all help to prevent further damage and further stiffness and swelling to the joint. And there are just advances year after year in the medical management and the drug management of rheumatoid arthritis that have prevented the deformities. Most people think of rheumatoid arthritis and think of the joint deformities that people used to get a long time ago. And now, with the drug therapies available, people aren't developing those joint deformities that they were years ago. So the actual management, dealing with the symptoms, has been really exciting in the last few years. But as yet, there's, you know, known cure for the majority of arthritis.
9: If you'd like some more information on arthritis, call the Arthritis Foundation hotline number on 1800 011 041. Or visit their website at www.arthritis.org.au.
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13: It's 11:09.

There's a stretcher case coming down the track, move over to the side. There's a wounded digger on their backs coming out from the front line. One misplaced step means a fatal plunge down the chasm dark and deep. Step aside and let the fuzzy wuzzy angels keep their feet. Perspiration streams down from beneath those fuzzy locks, and bulging muscles strain to keep safe the weight on top. Barefoot through the knee-deep mud that clings and sticks like glue, the fuzzy, wuzzy angels bring the wounded diggers through.

that Queen Kokoda Trail. On a steep and slippery winding trail down the rain-soaked mountainside, across the swaying bridges made of ropes and slender vine, the native boys don't falter, their cargo's pride of place. There's a fierce determination on each scarred and tattooed face. Those sons of the steaming jungle who tramped up that dismal track, took supplies for to the front and brought the sick and wounded back. With caring hearts and gentle touch, so many souls were saved by the fuzzy wuzzy angels of that grim Kokoda Trail. They were angels without halos who toiled by the digger's side. In one of Australia's darkest hours, they helped to turn the tide.

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And it is a dream. 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

0: 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I go to the best school a bit away. I'm 5.
1: Nana hasn't been acting herself the last few weeks. She's been losing stuff all the time and sometimes getting really sad for no reason. Mum reckons it could be dementia, but Dad says she's just getting old.
2: It's important to realise that dementia is not a normal part of ageing. If any of the following common early signs are experienced, it's advisable to see a doctor. Problems with abstract thinking. A person with dementia will have increasing difficulty managing everyday tasks, such as following a recipe, misplacing things. They may put things in inappropriate places and forget where they are or how they got there. Changes in mood or behaviour. They may experience rapid and extreme mood swings and behaviour changes for no apparent reason. Changes in personality. Our personality is usually relatively consistent throughout life, but a person with dementia may experience changes in personality. Our personality is usually relatively consistent throughout life, but a person with dementia may experience changes that

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0: 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I'm Eugenie Mark. I could steal
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1: 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And I'm Hayley.

0: music do you like? Would you like to have a go on the radio? We will train you. We will show you how to do it. 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And that's exactly what it is. 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
1: My daughter tells me that I should get with the times, but I still like to do my banking in person at my local branch. It feels so much more personal, and I feel that I can trust that my money's going where it ought to go. But I'd like to know more about other options of banking.
2: There's nothing wrong with using older forms of banking, so there's no need to feel ashamed. But as you know, banking has changed considerably over the past decade. More people are using their plastic cards and ATMs. Telephone and internet banking are increasingly being used as the preferred method of banking. Whatever method you decide to use, there are a few tips that can help to keep your money safe. For example, avoid going to the bank at the same time each week and vary the route you take to the bank.
1: I've gone to get my grandkids some clothes the other day, pulled out my checkbook to pay. The young attendant looked at a loss at what to do. Should I still be using cheques?
2: Certainly, with the introduction of electronic banking and the increased use of credit and debit cards, cheques are not being used as much by shoppers. But you're not alone in preferring to use it. It certainly removes the burden of carrying large sums of cash on you. But for increased security, be aware of a few things. Don't let anyone else fill out a cheque for you, and never sign a blank cheque or make it out to cash. To ensure only the person you're making your cheque out to cashes them, you can cross cheques by writing "not negotiable" across them. And finally, keep your chequebook in a safe and secure place.
1: My nephew says I should change my savings account to a debit account and get a card to use instead of withdrawing a large amount of money each week to pay my rent. Can you tell me more about this card system?
2: Debit cards are cards linked to an account that holds money in it. Paying by debit card is like paying by cheque, but is safer because you use a personal identification number, PIN, not a signature. It's much safer than carrying around large amounts of cash.
1: Can I use my card anywhere? For instance, can I go shopping with it instead of taking cash to pay for my groceries?

0: It's become a very popular option to use EFTPOS, which stands for Electronic Funds Transfer at Point of Sale, because it eliminates the need to carry any cash at all. Having a card will give you the flexibility of either withdrawing money from an ATM or taking money out during your purchase using EFTPOS facilities. However, be aware that many shops require you to spend a minimum, often around $10, before you can use EFTPOS, either to pay for goods or withdraw cash. You should also be aware that there are fees associated with transactions involving your credit card. Your bank will let you know what these fees are. If you can, get along to a seminar held for older Australians that's being run by a number of banks, which will help you learn more about the new technology associated with banking.
1: So, how safe is it to use ATMs to get money out?
0: Personal security is the biggest concern for people of all ages using automatic teller machines. However, there are a few common sense things you can do to reduce the risk. Whenever possible, use an ATM inside the bank or shopping centre during banking or shopping hours.
1: I got my first card, but I can't remember the PIN the bank gave me. What can I do?
0: The most important thing you need to do if you lose your PIN or card, or if they're stolen, is to contact your bank immediately. Most have a 24-hour toll-free number. Once you've reported the loss or theft, you won't have to incur any unauthorised transactions made from that point forward.
1: Getting to a bank is not easy when you get older and less agile, especially when you don't have a car, and I don't have a computer. So using the internet isn't an option for me. Is there a way I can handle my finances by telephone?
0: Telephone banking definitely gives you added personal security and flexibility because you can transfer funds from one account to another from the safety and security of your own home. This can be done at any time of the day or night and only for the cost of a local phone call. Some people have reservations about the security of their passwords, PINs, and transactions. But the reality is that your details are no more exposed to criminals than they are in an over-the-counter transaction, and the chance of human error is reduced. So find out about new banking methods today and discover the benefits they can offer you. 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

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With a ton of wild beast pinned to the ground. The jackaroo leaps out, every second counts.

morning, just about brekkie time. The Pinchin Boys are waiting for you to jump in line. 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Or a healthy wrap? Or maybe you're having a party and you need a party platter? A cold drink? Or a coffee? 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

Between World War I and World War II, the notorious Tilly Devine had two passions in life, cocaine and prostitution. With 40 brothels in the area of Woolloomooloo, Darlinghurst, King's Cross and Surry Hills, this is her story.

0: Isn't it funny how people seem to think hardware is just for Dad? Well, I've got news for you. 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
1: Adolescent alcohol misuse can sometimes affect the mental health of young people. To provide parents with some tips to help them prevent alcohol becoming a problem in their teenage children, Parenting Strategies has developed a new website. Marie Yap from the program explains.
2: So on the website, we provide a set of parenting guidelines that addresses a whole range of different topics, from more general things like developing and maintaining a positive relationship with your child, which research evidence shows very clearly it's a very important factor in protecting your child from alcohol misuse problems. And we also provide tips about how that can be done. And then we have more topical issues like hosting adolescent parties, talking to your child about alcohol, preparing your child to respond to peer pressure, whether that's generally or specifically with alcohol, as well as establishing kind of rules, family rules, or just general behavioral expectations with your child that include just overall behavior as well as their use of alcohol.
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When you drink that cup of shame, you're branded with a number. They take away your name. At night, you are surrounded. Four dirty whitewashed walls. You listen to the water as he makes his nightly calls. Maybe you are dreaming of the one you love so well, when suddenly you're awakened by the ringing of a bell. You rise and fold your blankets as you listen to each chime. It's a bitter, sad reflection

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1: I work in a factory, and it can be pretty noisy. But on hot days, it can be pretty uncomfortable wearing earmuffs, and my ears seem to be okay at the end of the day. Do I really need to wear the protective gear all the time?
2: Noise injury is a significant problem in workplaces around Australia. So take a look around the workplace and try to eliminate any unnecessary noise hazards, or find quieter alternatives for getting the same job done, especially when replacing old machinery. Explore options for reducing the noise made by equipment using mufflers, noise barriers and insulated walls, or by rearranging the layout of the workplace. And limit the time that individuals are exposed to noise by rotating tasks. And always use adequate hearing protection that is comfortable, compatible with other equipment such as hats or goggles, and complies with Australian standards.
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1: I was dropping the kids to school the other day, and I started thinking about how little exercise we get these days. I mean, when I was young, we walked or cycled to school, walked to the shops. We didn't just drive everywhere.
2: The technology of today has reduced much of the opportunity for human movement. Cars now reduce how much we walk, and machines and labour-saving devices carry out work for us, while TVs, videos, DVDs and computers can keep us inactive for long periods. So one of the keys to being healthy is changing the way we think about movement. Try to think about some of the things you do each day and see if you can incorporate more physical activity into your life. This could mean walking rather than using the car, getting out in the garden, or even just using stairs instead of escalators and lifts.
3: This program is funded by the Australian Government Department of Health and Ageing.
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I feel I've died, and this is hell. 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And what's happening up at Empey's, where I drink.

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1: Next time you approach a rail level crossing, keep this in mind. 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But consider what you could lose if you ignore the signs. 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Authorised by the New South Wales Government, Sydney.
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0: Do you have a tyre problem or a mechanical problem? 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
1: My mum has just found out she's got dementia, and of course we're all upset and a bit worried. I mean, how is this going to affect the way she acts, and how will we cope with that?
2: A person with dementia may start behaving differently from the way they behaved before. 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They're not purposely trying to hurt or upset you. 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
5: It's 11:47.

Two live tracks there, Cherry and Mannenberg. On the keyboards, Mr. Abdullah Ibrahim, also known as Dollar Brand, who has unfortunately passed away at the grand age of 91. An iconic, iconic South African pianist who's been so much part of the music from there for so many years. And I was lucky enough to meet him and interview him on several occasions when he's been out here in Australia. A gentle, very intelligent man, and a great, great performer, whether performing solo, in a small trio, such as you just heard him, or in a bigger band setting. And that track, Mannenberg, is also known as Cape Town Fringe, and it was originally recorded by South African musicians back in 1976

Chasing the Bird, a trio there led by Vladimir Ridzik, a man who was born in Serbia and brought up in Toronto, now working in New York. That was from the album First Time Around, a 2026 release, Chasing the Bird. Well, we stay in Canada. Finding a name for the band can be a bit difficult. Not everyone likes to just name it after the leader. And here's a quintet that's called Jabfung, J-A-B-F-U-N-G. Jabfung. And when I tell you who the leaders of the band are, you'll get where the name is.

Well, good morning to the Tuesday morning program on 2WCR. Your voice, your music, the sounds of the Warren Bungles. Rob in the chair for the next couple of hours, telling you what's happening in and around Coonabarabran District, looking at the weather, playing some music for you. And you can always give me a call on 68425262 if you'd like me to play something special for you this morning. Big warm welcome to everyone tuning in around the world. It's lovely having your company. And thank you very much for choosing 2WCR as your radio station. Before we go any further, we will pause the program for this following funeral notice.

This funeral notice refers to the late Keith Raymond, better known as Beefy Roberts, who was the beloved son of Jean and Keith, both deceased, loved father of Justin and Whitney, loving partner of Kim, and a cherished brother of Len, David and Todd. And he was also the treasured pop to his 6 grandchildren. He will be sadly missed by his family and friends. He was 67 years of age. Prayers for the repose of Keith's soul will be held at St Lawrence's Catholic Church, Coonabarabran, on Friday the 26th of June, commencing at 12:30 p.m., followed by a private cremation. Relatives and friends are respectfully invited to attend his service. And this funeral notice refers to the late Keith Raymond Beefy Roberts, who was the beloved son of Jean and Keith, who are both deceased, the loved father of Justin and Whitney, loving partner of Kim, cherished brother of Len, David and Todd, and treasured pop to his 6 grandchildren. He will be sadly missed by his family and friends. He was 67 years old. Prayers for the repose of Keith's soul will be held in St Lawrence's Catholic Church, Coonabarabran, on Friday the 26th of June, commencing at 12:30 p.m., followed by a private cremation. Relatives and friends of Keith's are respectfully invited to attend his service. For more information on Keith's funeral, you can contact Castlereagh Funerals and Monuments on 68421 248.

Well, welcome back to the Tuesday morning program on 2WCR. Well, next thing I've got for you is the latest weather information and also the forecast for the next couple of days. First of all, we'll look at the forecasts. Tuesday the 23rd of June, that's today, we're looking at a partly cloudy day, chance of a morning frost in the northern slopes. There was little, tiny little patches of a frost, but mainly it was just dew on the ground. Certainly a lot of smoke over the town today, so lots of wood heaters were going. Very smoky. In fact, it looked like you're in the middle of a city as you came in along Time Hall Road. We had the chance of morning fog. Well, we didn't see any fog this morning. Light winds becoming southerly, gusting up to 20k during the day, then becoming light during the afternoon. We've got a forecast maximum of 16 degrees for today here in Coonabarabran. The fire danger ratings are all non-existent at the moment because we're below the moderate reading. Sun protection is recommended from 10:50 this morning through to 10 minutes past 1 this afternoon. During this time, the UV index is predicted to reach 3, and that's a moderate reading. Let's move on to Wednesday, tomorrow, the 24th, and we're looking at a mostly sunny day, patches of morning frost on the slopes, and a chance of morning fog in the south. We've got light winds becoming southerly, gusting up to about 20k during the morning, then becoming light in the afternoon. Tomorrow, slightly warmer. We're looking at tops of 17 degrees for Coonabarabran tomorrow. Let's look at Thursday, and we've got a partly cloudy day forecast for Thursday with a top temperature of 16 degrees and no rain predicted. Friday the 26th of June, we're looking at a partly cloudy day once again, and the top temperature in Coonabarabran of 17 degrees and no rain. So from now right through to Friday, there is no rain forecast at all for us here. So we've got reasonably sunny days. A little bit of cloud around during the peak of the day, but it looks like good weather to be doing things outside. Now, I'll play a song for you now, because I'll work out what the conditions were over the last 24 hours, and also what we can expect as you step outside the door. And just press this button here, and off we go.

0: That was I'm sure you remember that one. That was Days of Wine and Roses. That was done by Henry Mancini. And before that, we were listening to what were we listening to? We weren't listening to anything really because I was talking, wasn't I? Yeah. I was just looking at the computer because it actually just refreshed its screen, so I lost the information I was looking at. Not to worry. Coming up very soon at the end of this week on Saturday night, the 27th of June, the Coonabarabran Support Group supporting the Westpac Rescue Helicopter Service are conducting a fundraiser. It's a trivia night at the Imperial Hotel this coming Saturday, the 27th of June. So you bring along your own nibbles and purchase food from the hotel bistro. There'll be a karaoke on after the trivia to extend the night out. The cost is just $15 per person and you make up tables of six. Now, to get this all organised, all you need to do is book a table by phoning Deb on 0418 677 938. That's 0418 677 938. Give Deb a ring and she will organise a table for you. So you get together six people, $15 per person, and you pay on the night. And of course, all this money raised goes to supporting the very important services that the Westpac Rescue Helicopter Service provides for our area. So go along and have a good night, fun night, while supporting the helicopter service. A really great way of having a good time and at the same time doing a very useful thing in supporting the helicopter service. Okay, we've got news coming up very, very soon. In fact, it's going to hit us.
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3: Good morning, I'm Shannon Kirkwood. Westminster's newest MP, Andy Burnham, is poised to become Britain's seventh Prime Minister in a decade. So Keir Starmer has announced his resignation, saying he'll leave Downing Street by September. Mr Burnham has declared he will stand for the leadership position. He's been officially sworn in as the MP for Makerfield following his by-election victory last week. The BBC's Chris Mason reports.
4: Westminster is a postcode whose currency is power. Today, power shifted and quickly. Photographs of the former mayor of Greater Manchester surrounded by hundreds of Labour MPs, the Chancellor Rachel Reeves, the former Deputy Prime Minister Angela Rayner among them, illustrate that shift in power and influence. It's not impossible someone else chooses to take on Andy Burnham, but it's increasingly likely he is Prime Minister in just a matter of weeks.
3: Further tests are underway after Australia recorded its second case of the deadly H5N1 bird flu virus. Western Australia says since the first confirmed case on Friday, it's received reports of dozens of sick or dead birds. Authorities say there's no evidence the virus has spread, but some poultry farms are already voluntarily locking down. Federal Agriculture Minister Julie Collins spoke to the ABC about the need to remain calm.
5: Obviously been learning from what we have seen overseas and some of the devastation that has occurred in terms of wildlife, particularly overseas. But what I would say is that we're still in the investigation stage and reiterate that it's not in our poultry or agricultural systems at this point in time.
3: An increasing number of young Australians have been found to have made the call for help last year. The Kids Helpline Service responded to 5,190 crisis interventions last year. Its impact report finding that's a 350% increase since 2018. Such an intervention involves a professional counsellor contacting emergency services or child protection authorities when a young person is deemed to be at immediate risk of harm. The report also found First Nations young people represented 9% of all contact of the service last year. The German Life Saving Association says it's recorded six drowning deaths over the weekend amid extreme heat conditions. Much of Europe is preparing for the heat wave to intensify over the week. A new exhibition honouring Australia's involvement in Afghanistan is opening at the War Memorial tonight. As Laura Devoy reports, it addresses voices conflicting views about the war.
6: A Bushmaster vehicle, embroidered handkerchiefs and a taxidermied black Labrador are among 1,400 objects on display. Titled Was It Worth It? The exhibition covers from the aftermath of 9/11 in 2001 to the evacuation of Kabul 20 years later. Director of the Australian War Memorial, Matt Anderson, described the new gallery as a first draft of history. He also acknowledged the Brereton Report, which found credible information Australian Defence Force personnel were involved in serious crimes in Afghanistan. 41 ADF personnel died and 263 were wounded during the war.
3: In other news, Adelaide AFL great Tony Modro is out of intensive care following a truck accident last week south of Adelaide. His family says he has made encouraging progress, but there is a long road ahead. And Clive Davis, the music executive who shaped the careers of American superstars such as Whitney Houston, Aretha Franklin and Bruce Springsteen, has passed away, aged 94. To sport at the FIFA World Cup, Argentina has defeated Austria 2-0 in Dallas this morning. Lionel Messi scored both goals for his side and a record 18th World Cup goal. Former Socceroos boss Graham Arnold has made three changes to the Iraqi side as they take on France in Philadelphia. Later today, Norway takes on Senegal and Jordan faces Algeria.
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0: And we'll have our next news bulletin for you in half an hour's time. That'll be at 9 o'clock. Let me tell you, if you haven't stepped outside and you're about to, the temperature outside is 2.5 degrees at the present time. 2.5 degrees, up from a minimum temperature of minus 0.4. So that was the minimum temperature overnight, minus 0.4. Maximum temperature you got yesterday was 15.3 degrees and no rain in the last 24 hours. We've got 99% humidity at the present time outside with a barometric pressure 1,029 hectopascals. And it is calm at the present time outside, and hence that's why there is a real cloud of blue smoke over the town, because there's no breeze to blow it away, and it just looks like you're in the middle of a city coming in from Tymore Road. Okay, that's the latest weather information for you, courtesy of the Bureau of Meteorology and also 2WCR Weather Systems. The next thing I want to mention to you is that we've got school holidays coming up very, very soon. In fact, they start on the 4th of July. So that means that the Driver Reviver Centre will be open again. And so it'll commence operations on the Saturday, the 4th of July, and go through each day till Monday, the 20th of July. So we're now looking for people to fill in the three shifts per day. The winter times for the shifts are 9 a.m. to 11 a.m., 11 a.m. to 1 p.m., and 1 p.m. to 3 p.m. So there are three shifts per day, and each are 2 hours long. So we're looking for volunteers to register. Lots of people get up and help out. So it's good to, big thank you for all of you who have already put your names in, and just a call out for some more people to put their names in too. To book a shift, you ring Bev Rayner on 04-377-33369. And that's all you have to do is tell her that which pick out the shift that suits you the best in the day, that suits you the best. Let her know, and you'll be marked in on that one. And there are always a couple of people there on each shift helping out and making sure that people get to their destinations safe and sound on our highways here. So that's the school holiday starting on the 4th of July. That's a Saturday, and going through till Monday, the 20th of July. So we better have a holiday song. Here is Holiday Road by Lindsay Buckingham.

Buck like a dog. Buck like a dog. 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Buck like a dog.

Well, there you are. Lindsay Buckingham knows how to make dogs bark, doesn't he? So just as well he's not my neighbour. Okay. Now, I just want to say a big hello to Andy this morning, and I've got a special song for Andy this morning. This is a song by Ruarkus, and that's called Out on the Farm. So this is for you, Andy. By Ruarkus, and that's called Out on the Farm. So this is for you, Andy.

Oh, it's a good little number, that one, isn't it, by Ruru Arcas. That was Out on the Farm, and people who lived on farms probably have good memories like that. Okay, it's coming up to the time when I need to go out and do the weather observations. So I've lined up some songs for you. The spread of songs range from 1964 through to 1982. So we're going to be listening to Cilla Black, Leo Sayer, Foreigner, Don McLean, Peter Shelley, Rick Springfield, and Australian Crawl. How's that? There were seven songs there, and that will take me up to a little bit past the news time, so the news will be in the middle of that, and I shall step outside and do the weather observations for the Bureau of Meteorology and send it down to them for 9 o'clock readings. Okay, here we go with Cilla Black and You're My World, a song that she brought out in 1964.

Well, there we had Rick Springfield and Don't Talk to Strangers. Before that was Peter Shelley and Homo Sapien. Don McLean sang Castles in the Air. Foreigner was singing Waiting for a Girl Like You. Leo Sayer, You Made Me Feel Like Dancing. And Cilla Black sang You're My World. And they were the songs that were playing while I was out doing the weather observations for the Bureau of Meteorology. They're all complete. And sent down there, and now they're appearing on the bomb website down in Melbourne. You're listening to 2WCR. This is your voice, your music, the sounds of the Warrumbungles, and this is a Tuesday morning program on 2WCR, where we keep you informed and keep you entertained, hopefully. And I hope you're enjoying the music so far. I'd like to say a special hello to Todd. Todd, we're thinking of you at this sad time, and our thoughts are with you, and also with Len and David too. Here is a song for you, Todd. It's Queen's Glory Rifle for you, Green River.

That's a classic song from Queen's Clearwater Revival, Green River. Play that for Tom, for Ted, sorry, but Todd today. Sorry, Todd. Too many words in front of me here. Okay, special hello to Edna this morning. Hope you're nice and warm and enjoying the sunlight. Edna, here is here's Louis Armstrong together with Kenny G playing the saxophone. What a Wonderful World.

That's Louis Armstrong there, backed by Kenny G on his saxophone. Lovely sound, isn't it? And that was What a Wonderful World, and it certainly is. Now, are you into learning how to paint watercolour paintings? Well, if you're not sure how to do it, there's a workshop to enable you to learn how to watercolour paint. It's on Wednesday, so that's tomorrow. It's they call it Watercolour Wednesday, and it's available for all ages and all stages of development. What you do need to do is to book in to let them know that you're going to take part in the watercolour workshops on Wednesdays at the Space Gallery. You do that by contacting Robin Dorian. Robin's phone number is 0403 160 817. You can email her on Robin's Blue Opal. That's all one word, Robin's Blue Opal at gmail.com. You can also look her up on Facebook. She's got two entries in Facebook. One is called Splat Art, S-P-L-A-T, Art, or Robin Dorian. Just $10 per person, and she asks that you bring along suitable brushes, watercolour paint, and your favourite watercolour paper, and an apron. And if you have trouble getting some of those items, let her know and she will help wherever she can. So Watercolour Wednesday, on tomorrow at the Space Gallery in Nagano Street in the afternoon from 1 p.m. to 3 p.m. And it goes for the school term. Now the school term's coming up to an end very soon, so I'll find out from Robin soon about whether she's going to continue doing that in the next school term. But here's Future Islands to sing about painting.

Yeah, that was Future Islands and a song called The Painter. Do you remember the Scottish rock band Simple Minds? Well, they were formed back in Glasgow in about 1977, from memory, and they're still actually active, and they still actually have two of the first two members, the core duo of Jim Kerr and Charlie Burchill, are still with the band, augmented with other guest musicians. But those two are still in the band, and the band's still going, Simple Minds. So I thought I'd play something for you from Simple Minds. Don't You Forget About Me.

Yes, that's that should remind you of the Simple Minds. That's a good little song, that one, wasn't it? Way back in the 1970s, in late 70s. Okay, I'm going to play a song now for Gail up in Corinda. And Gail, here is your Roy Orbison song for the week. This is called Only With You. Roy Orbison, a song that he brought out in, I think it was 1965.

Only With You. Roy Orbison there, and that was Beguile. Now, for Gwen, up also in Cooinda. Gwen, here is Callum Scott for you today. You Are the Reason.

Yeah, a beautiful song there from Callum Scott. You Are the Reason, and that was for Gwen. Lorraine, I'm going to play you a song from Savage Garden, To the Moon and Back.

Yeah, there we had Savage Garden and To the Moon and Back. Play that one for Lorraine this morning. Did you know that you could play croquet here in Coonabarabran? Well, you can. There is a club also that you can join, the Coonabarabran Croquet Club, and they're seeking new members to play each Wednesday from 9:30 in the morning till 12:30 in the afternoon. They welcome both non-players, so players who've never played before, and those who have experience. They're welcome to join. Instructions will be available for those who need to learn how to play croquet, and mallets will be provided. The cost to play each day is just $3. Remember that you've got to wear shoes that are suitable for playing on greens, because you'll be playing on the bowling greens. So make sure you've got appropriate footwear. If you'd like more information about how to play croquet, you can contact Bev Rayner on 04-377-33369 or Mabel Mansa on 04-28-277-492. Or simply just turn up on the day. So how about turning up tomorrow, 9:30 at the Coonabarabran Bowling Club, and learn all about playing croquet and join the croquet club here in Coonabarabran. I'd love to have you on board. He's Fleetwood Mac.

Yeah, Fleetwood Mac and Gypsies. And you're listening to 2WCR, your voice, your music, the sounds of the Warren Bungles, and this is the Tuesday morning program on 2WCR. You might remember a couple of years ago we had a Dying to Know Day. It was very successful, and they're going to have another one. So this is happening on the 22nd of July. It'll be down at the Coonabarabran and Bowling Club, and it starts from 10 in the morning until 2:30 in the afternoon. So it's Coonabarabran Dying to Know Day. There'll be a free lunch, light lunch available for you when you get there. It doesn't cost you anything else to go. There'll be representatives from NOLAG, there'll be general practitioners there, advanced care planning, end-of-life doulas and end-of-life packages. There'll be talks from Carer Gateway, specialist palliative care people, funeral information, legal information, and mindfulness and relaxation. It is a free event to attend, but they'd like you to RSVP by Friday the 17th of July so they know how they know for catering purposes. You can do that. It's very easy. You can do that by contacting Warren Bungle Community Care. The email address for Community Care is communitycare, or one word, at warrenbungle.nsw.gov.au. Or you can telephone 6849 2200, which is the normal number we quote for Warren Bungle Community Care. As I said, it's a free event. They just need numbers so they can cater, and it was very successful last time, and it's going to be held at the bowling club this time. Last time it was in the town hall, and of course the bowling club is in Edward Street, Coonabarabran. So that's happening on the 22nd of July from 10 in the morning till 2:30 in the afternoon, and it's called Coonabarabran's Dying to Know Day.

Yeah, that was America, and You Can Do Magic. Just a quick catch up on the state of the Coolah admin offices down at Coolah for the Warrumbungle Shire Council. The offices are all back in full operation again, so that means that everything's returning back to normal down there, and it started off yesterday, so that means Service New South Wales Agency and also Warrumbungle Community Care offices down there are all operational again, so everything is back to normal, which is great. They've been out of action there for a little while with the problems in the building. So the council would just like to thank the community for its patience and understanding while these important remediation works are undertaken, and look forward to continuing to provide services from the Coolah office block. And just reminding you that the Coonabarabran Library, it's partly open. It's open on Wednesdays and Fridays at the present time from 10 in the morning till 5:30 in the afternoon. Customers will be able to browse and borrow books from most of the collection, with staff retrieving items from inaccessible areas. Things that aren't available are the public PCs, they're temporarily unavailable, the public toilets, the meeting room, and the library the area where you do library programs. Hopefully they'll have that all back in full operation very, very soon. Once again, they do appreciate your patience in during this closure, and look forward to welcoming you all back again. If you'd like more information on the days that there are people there at the library, that's Wednesdays and Fridays, you can phone 68421093. And remember that you've always got the online library too, that never goes away. It's always there, and you can examine all sorts of things from the comfort of your own home using your computer, etc. So that's news from the Coonabarabran Library. And I've got a song I'm going to play quickly for Lizzie and the boys, Oscar and Harry, who are going to be flying away today. Here is Randy Crawford and what's it called? Oh, yes. One Day I'll Fly Away. Why not?